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Yeah, don't get in the way of the coward of the county. A little carnage to start our Saturday night. I'm Paul Poteet, playing Diamond Rio, Meet in the Middle.

0: Da-da-da, nitty-gritty dirt band. As we get down to the nitty-gritty in the city or the country, wherever you are right now, thank you for listening. There are certainly some people right now who are listening who are over the age of 62. I don't care how old any of you are. The guy with the headphones on right now is over 62, so I know we have at least one listener. Me. A new poll shows that Gen Z, you know, those are the Zoomers. Those are the people like 14 to 29 years old, I think, is the thing right now. They think that anything 62 and older is officially old. And they believe that people stop looking good in current fashions by the age of 56. You're out. That's why I'm wearing a tank top and jorts right now in the studio. They struggle with technology at 59 and they enter cognitive decline at 62. Still, Generation Z believes that 62-year-olds are productive enough to stay employed, which is such a relief to your host here. Many of today's 14 to 29-year-olds say they don't expect to look or feel healthy when they get older. They fear they won't age well. 25% predict they'll have few friends or family around them, right? Because they're so catty. Experts say that injections, fillers, and vapes are among the culprits, maybe making Gen Z look older than millennials did at their age. So easy on the Botox and don't inhale.
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0: That's Dolly with The Seeker, and I'm Paul Poteet. Did you hear? She made a surprise public appearance. Good to see her out in public again. She's her latest thing. Like, she doesn't have enough on her plate. Now she's got Dolly's Tennessee and Travel Stop in Cornersville, which I think is a little south of Nashville. And so she was there at the grand opening, and she's greeting the crowd. And a lot of people are comparing the place to a Buc-ee's.
1: Anyway, I wanted to welcome all of you and to say thanks. And you, I'm sure some of you are wondering why I wanted a truck stop. Well, I couldn't leave it to beavers.
0: She's always had the jokes, hasn't she? In just a few moments, T.G. Shepherd and Johnny Cash rides through the rails.
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3: Classic Country WOKR weather. Tonight stays partly cloudy and near 55 with light northerly winds. Sunday turns mostly sunny and warms to around 82. Sunday night stays partly cloudy near 60 with light west winds. Monday remains mostly sunny and reaches the mid-80s. Monday night brings a slight chance of rain showers with lows around 70. Tuesday turns currently, it's clear and 75 degrees.
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0: Possible. I'm just trying to drink an oncoming cold away. I'm thinking that once the show ends, maybe just one little shot of an amber-colored liquor. It's a bore my throat.
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0: Help Me Hold On, Travis Tritt with Bolt Boutique on Saturday night. Do you like cottage cheese? Cottage cheese is one of those things that I've come around to in my old age. When I was a kid, it didn't seem too exciting. But these days, everybody, it's trendy. Cottage cheese? Yeah, because of protein. Everybody wants to protein max. And so there are shortages of cottage cheese in some places. Mrs. Poteet told me she was grocery shopping yesterday. She could find some, but, you know, there weren't a lot of them. So I guess it's good for your health. You know, a lot of people say it helps you lose weight, which is kind of funny because if you put cottage cheese on your plate, you know, you might lose some of the cottage cheese on your thighs. I mean, it's crazy how that works. If you don't have it available in the store, here's a little handy hack from me. Just leave a bowl of milk out in the sun for about an hour and a half tomorrow, and you may get close.
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0: time zone am I on? What country am I in?
1: It doesn't matter. It's 5 o'clock somewhere.
0: It's always on 5 in Margaritaville, come to think of it.
1: Yeah, I heard that.
0: You've been there, haven't you?
1: Yes, sir.
0: I've seen your boat there.
1: I've been to Margaritaville a few times.
0: All right. Well, that's good.
1: Stumble my way back.
0: Okay. Well, we just want to make sure you can keep it between the navigational beacons.
1: Between the buoys. I got it.
0: All right. Well, it's 5 o'clock. Let's go somewhere.
1: I'm ready. Crank it up.
0: Let's get out of here.
1: I'm gone.

0: Da-da-da-da-da. George Strait and Paul Poteet on Saturday night. Have you heard about this new trend at baseball parks? It's called tarps off. And it's not because it stopped raining. And, you know, it's time to play ball again. It's it would be like a designation for, you know, taking your shirt off. Tarps off, shirts off. And it has entire sections of fans cheering topless, as it were. We may assume that these are mainly guys. There's no flashing in baseball. This ain't the snake pit at the Indy 500. Come on. And make sure you've been Ozempicking before you attempt the very tricky tarps off maneuver. Speaking of Ozempic, UPS is investing nearly $50 million into cold storage facilities to ship Ozempic, which apparently, I didn't know this, requires refrigeration during transport. So you got to keep it cold if you want to look hot, I think is what they're saying at UPS.
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2: Classic Country WOKR weather. Tonight stays partly cloudy and near 55 with light northerly winds. Sunday turns mostly sunny and warms to around 82. Sunday night stays partly cloudy near 60 with light west winds. Monday remains mostly sunny and reaches the mid-80s. Monday night brings a slight chance of rain showers with lows around 70. Tuesday turns currently it's clear and 70 degrees.
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0: Sawyer Brown, and I'm Paul Poutine. It's Saturday night. You know that there's a whole section on Reddit online that's called Ask Old People. Present. And they recently asked the old people of Ask Old People. Yes? Were you talking about us? Yes. They were asking them to share their food habits growing up. And I have to say, some of these do ring a bell. Somebody said the whole concept of snacks was foreign when I was a kid. You either waited for dinner or you already ate. That sounds familiar. Although if you look at pictures of me from a couple of years from when I was a kid, I was being fed apparently just fine. And sodas just weren't around. Kool-Aid usually was, but sodas was, kind of a treat. And so was like eating out. I mean, we ate out when we would visit relatives, maybe on the way there, fast food kind of thing. That was a big thing on vacation. And this person said, I remember that McDonald's didn't come to town till I was a teenager. Also, my story didn't come to where I grew up until about one of the years I was in high school, about 1978, probably 79. And oh my gosh, that was like a manna from heaven, or a manna with cheese and a milkshake from heaven,
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0: Mo Bandy with a little touch of Americana to get us all set for America 250 next weekend. Can you believe it's already next Saturday? Do you have a big party planned? Do you have a big giant hat and an Uncle Sam outfit that you're going to be working with? I keep having some flashbacks to the bicentennial year in 1976. So this is 250, and I remember the 200th one of the tall ships. Where was that? Was that it must have been in the harbor in New York, right? I remember seeing the TV coverage of that and of events across the country. And remember bicentennial minutes every day. That's the way it was. Every night in prime time for like a year or something, they had a little piece of Americana, a little bit of American history. It seemed like it was more of a thing, in 76 than it is now. Maybe it's because, it's not a round number, because that was the 200th. This is only the 250th. So the 300th one, watch out. It's going to be a big bang-up event. I can't wait for it. Somebody dig me up for it. Thanks.
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0: George Jones, a little Wild Lightning, and a Bon Appetit. Please stay in your basement until the white lightning warning has been lifted. Thank you. Put your chairs in the upright locked position. There was a survey they had of air travelers who said that complimentary snacks are not important to them if they can save money on their flight. You know, it used to be, you know, it's just one of those things just kind of disappeared, you know, once upon a time. They'd be plying you with all kinds of things when you're up in the air. Little tiny bottles of booze and stuff like that. I suppose you can still buy that stuff now, but it seems like in the world there were a lot more complimentary things at one time than there are now. If you want a really no-frills airline, a friend told me about one where when someone had to go to the bathroom, they just landed the plane. I mean, I want to tell you, that is no-frills.
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2: Classic Country WOKR weather. Tonight stays partly cloudy and near 55 with light northerly winds. Sunday turns mostly sunny and warms to around 82. Sunday night stays partly cloudy near 60 with light west winds. Monday remains mostly sunny and reaches the mid-80s. Monday night brings a slight chance of rain showers with lows around 70. Tuesday turns, currently it's clear and 68 degrees.
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0: And keep it down in there, kids. Two doors down, they're having a party. Dolly Parton. That's about the same era as Here You Come Again, I think, right? That one may have kind of crossed over to the pop charts, too. Bolt Boutique. Are they having a party two doors down, or are you the loudest thing on the block right now? You tell me. There certainly are a lot of parties in summertime. People get together in the backyard. I've got some safety rules for summer for you. Do not dive in a wading pool. That's very important to know. On the beach, always hide your keys and wallet by placing them inside your shoes. No thief has ever figured this out. if your cooler requires its own set of wheels, you may have packed too many beverages. If you hear someone yell, "Watch this," at a cottage, move farther away, not closer. And finally, if your flip-flops make it through the entire summer, you probably didn't have enough fun.
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Almost live from Muskogee. It's the Hag. I'm Paul Poteet. Pretty excited this Saturday night. I got my yearly performance review in from the station. And it says I've got a great future behind me. Mm-hmm.

0: That's how it goes. Somebody's needing somebody. Maybe it's for that. Or maybe it's just somebody to talk to. Maybe that's it. Or maybe it's just someone to tell them the storms are about over with. We watched our grandkids for an entire week. You know, I'm not bragging or anything, but yes, we were physically and mentally exhausted after the 7, 8, 9 days. And they needed a little reassurance. One of them especially does not like thunderstorms and gets a little antsy. So they needed that. And one hit, you know, in the middle of the night, a tornado warning goes off. And these days, my gosh, if, you know, your phones are set up for that, it's like, you know, every phone in the house is going off. So that's what somebody's needing sometimes, just someone to take them down in the basement and tell them it ain't going to be the Wizard of Oz this time.
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I don't remember what I said, but at the time it sounded cool. 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

0: 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I guess the S is unnecessary. There's girls, women's, and ladies. See, Ed Bruce, he makes it sound easy to say that. I had all kinds of pronoun problems there. Bolt Boutique. Oh, that's an appropriate song for this show. Coming up next, we'll play Killing Time from Clint Black. Or maybe this is more appropriate. Talking in Your Sleep from Crystal Gayle is also coming up.
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2: Classic Country WOKR weather. Tonight stays partly cloudy, then patches of fog develop with lows around 55 and light northwesterly winds. Sunday starts with patchy fog, then turns mostly sunny and warm near 82. Sunday night is partly cloudy and cooler around 60. Monday looks mostly sunny and even warmer in the mid-80s. Monday night brings a slight chance of rain showers. Currently, it's 63 degrees.
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1: 3 o'clock in the morning, and it looks like it's gonna be another sleepless night. I've been listening to you.

0: Mark Chestnut and Paul Poti. Thanks so much for hanging around this Saturday night. You know, I love having you there. We're going to be burning up with love in just a few moments. Eddie Rabbit is on the way. A few little moments with Brad Paisley. And Dwight Yoakam and Buck Owens hit the streets next.
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Oh, there's a good one, Waylon and Willie, right off the bat here with Chaz Mixon. Welcome along, sliding into the back half of the weekend, and we're going to do some Rick Trevino in a little bit. Colin Ray is coming up, too. Here's Ricky Van Shelton.

0: Yep, that's my story. I'm sticking to it. There's Colin Ray, and I am Chaz Mixon. So this day in 1940, the movie Grand Ole Opry debuted at Nashville's Paramount Theater, starred Roy Acuff and the Smoky Mountain Boys, Uncle Dave Macon, and the Opry founder himself, George D. Hay. There's a classic for you. Brooks and Dunn and Keith Urban on the way.
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Texas is making steam. 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My old lady said, I know what you're thinking. 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

0: turn off the TV.
1: There you go. Hank Jr. for you with Chaz Mixon. Holding down the fort all night long. Reba and John Michael Montgomery are on the way in just a little bit.
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3: Classic Country WOKR weather. Tonight stays partly cloudy. Then patches of fog develop with lows around 55 and light northwesterly winds. Sunday starts with patchy fog, then turns mostly sunny and warm near 82. Sunday night is partly cloudy and cooler around 60. Monday looks mostly sunny and even warmer in the mid-80s. Monday night brings a slight chance of rain showers. Currently, it's clear and 64 degrees.
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0: There's that John Michael Montgomery for you, I swear, here with Chaz Mixon. Got to fire up another set in just a little bit. We'll do that with that great voice of the late, great Keith Whitley.
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And maybe we should start seeing other people. And baby, things are moving way too fast for me.

I love that Cajun moon, Ricky Skaggs for you, and I am Chaz Mixon. Jamie O'Neill in just a few, and one from Sawyer Brown coming up. Here's George Strait.

0: Sawyer Brown right there. The Race Is On, and I am Chaz Mixon. Well, he was born on this day in 1951. Lloyd Maines, country music producer, musician, and songwriter, best known as a pedal steel player, multi-instrumentalist. He toured and recorded as a member of the Joe Ely Band. Maines won a Grammy for Best Album, Best Country Album in 2003, as producer of the Chicks album, Home. And of course, the father of Natalie Maines, lead singer of the Chicks, was instrumental in bringing the current lineup of bandmates together in 1995. So happy birthday to Lloyd Maines. How about Randy Travis and Tracy Lawrence coming up?
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0: There goes Tracy Lawrence right there. Time marches on. Yes, it does. And I am Chaz Mixon. Hope you're enjoying the weekend. We've got lots more great music to play for you. Get right back into it with Tammy Wynette and Ronnie Millsap coming up.
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2: Classic Country WOKR weather. Tonight stays partly cloudy, then patches of fog develop with lows around 55 and light northwesterly winds. Sunday starts with patchy fog, then turns mostly sunny and warm near 82. Sunday night is partly cloudy and cooler around 60. Monday looks mostly sunny and even warmer in the mid-80s. Monday night brings a slight chance of rain showers. Currently, it's mostly cloudy and 63 degrees.
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0: Trisha Yearwood and Don Henley together, the Walk Away Joe and Chaz Mixon here, about to fire up another set in just a little bit, and a good one from Alan Jackson to do that with next.
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0: There goes Vince Gill, and I am Chaz Mixon. Alan Jackson released his fifth studio album on this day in 1994. Who I Am became his second number one chart hit. The album had number one singles, and Did It Ever, Summertime Blues, Gone Country, Living on Love, and I Don't Even Know Your Name. That's a good album from Alan right there. Hang on, Joe Diffie and Garth coming up.
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0: There goes Janie Fricke, and I am Chaz Mixon. How about some Dwight Yoakam by request? We'll do that for Craig here in a couple minutes, and one from Tim McGraw on the way, too.
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2: Classic Country WOKR weather. Tonight stays partly cloudy, then patches of fog develop with lows around 55 and light northwesterly winds. Sunday starts with patchy fog, then turns mostly sunny and warm near 82. Sunday night is partly cloudy and cooler around 60. Monday looks mostly sunny and even warmer in the mid-80s. Monday night brings a slight chance of rain showers. Currently, it's cloudy and 62 degrees.
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0: There goes Tim McGraw right there, and I am Chaz Mixon, ready for another set. Let's do it. I am ready to give it to you. Lots of those country classics coming up, including John Anderson next.
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0: There go the Judds right there, and I'm Chaz Mix. In this day, 1999, Tim McGraw released Something Like That, which became his 10th song to reach number one on the U.S. Billboard Hot Country Singles and Tracks. According to Nielsen BDS, the song was the top played radio single in any music genre in the 2000s, with nearly 500,000 spins from January 1st of 2000 to December 17th. Of 2009. Man, that's saying something right there. Dolly Parton's on the way next.
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0: There goes Alan Jackson, and I am Chaz Mixon, Radio Chaz. 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
2: Classic Country WOKR weather. Tonight stays partly cloudy, then patches of fog develop with lows around 55 and light northwesterly winds. Sunday starts with patchy fog, then turns mostly sunny and warm near 82. Sunday night is partly cloudy and cooler around 60. Monday looks mostly sunny and even warmer in the mid-80s. Monday night brings a slight chance of rain showers. Currently, it's partly cloudy and 61 degrees.
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0: There you go, Little Texas, wrapping up that set with Chaz Mixon. And we'll get right back into another one, though, and we'll do that with Tracy Byrd.
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He said, hello, boy. 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I said, well,

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1: Always fun stuff from that man right there, Jerry Reed and Chaz Mixon here. I've got Clay Walker and Mindy McCready still to go in this set. Right now, the Bellamy Brothers.

0: Mindy McCready right there for you, and I'm Chaz Mixon. Today, the Great American Backyard Campout, if you will. Sleep under the stars, and not because your landlord kicked you out. The goal is to get as many people to camp outside tonight, even if that means pitching a tent in the backyard. Hey, the kids will love it, believe me. Joe Nichols and Tracy Lawrence coming up.
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0: Barbara Mandrell for you right there, and I'm Chaz Mixon. We've got all the country classics you need all through the weekend. Hal Ketchum is up next.
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2: Classic Country WOKR weather. Tonight stays partly cloudy, then patches of fog develop with lows around 55 and light northwesterly winds. Sunday starts with patchy fog, then turns mostly sunny and warm near 82. Sunday night is partly cloudy and cooler around 60. Monday looks mostly sunny and even warmer in the mid-80s. Monday night brings a slight chance of rain showers. Currently, it's partly cloudy and 57 degrees.
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0: Diamond Rio, those great harmonies from those guys, and I am Chaz Mixon. One more hour to play some great music. Let's get to it. Eddie Rabbit and lots more coming right up.
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Hank Williams Jr. right there. There's a classic from that man. Keith Urban in just a few, and I've got the Forrester Sisters before too long. Here's Kenny Chesney.

0: There go the Forrester sisters for you right there. And I am Chaz Mixon, holding down the fort for a little while longer. And so glad that you have made us a part of your weekend. Brad Paisley in a little bit. And one from the Judds next.
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0: Miss Dolly Parton right there, and I am Chaz Mixon. We're going to wrap it up here with the home stretch. We got Black Hawk in just a little bit, and King George, he would be next.
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2: Classic Country WOKR weather. Sunday starts with patchy fog, then turns mostly sunny and near 83 degrees with light easterly winds. Sunday night stays mostly clear around 60. Monday is sunny and warmer in the mid-80s with light southeasterly winds. Monday night brings partly cloudy skies and a chance of showers and thunderstorms near 70. Tuesday stays unsettled with chance. Currently, it's clear and 60 degrees.
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How old do you think I am? He said. I said, well, I didn't know. He said, I turned 65 about 11 months ago.

0: Tom T. Hall to wrap it up for me. I am Chaz Mixon. You enjoy the rest of the Sunday and have a great work week. I'm going to take a little vacation next week. I'm not sure I'll be here next weekend, but we'll see what happens. Toby Keith is coming up next. Have a good
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4: Concerned parents who want to safeguard their kids from predators face a dilemma when it comes to sending young ones off to activities such as sports and summer camp. Will their children be safe from abuse? InfoTrack's Roy Mackey tracked down an expert to bring you the story. Roy?
13: Thanks, Chris. Our guest is attorney Norman Bates. He's an expert on the topic of the prevention of sexual violence against children and the co-author of a book called Preventing Child Sexual Abuse in Youth Serving Organizations, Guidelines for Managers and Parents. Mr. Bates, welcome to InfoTrack.
5: Oh, thank you. I'm pleased to be on the show.
13: How serious of a problem is sexual abuse against kids today?
5: Well, that's a loaded question because there's a qualitative answer and a quantitative to get to the point. We don't really know how extensive the problem is because one of the issues we've discovered is that the crime is often underreported. It's not unusual for a person who's been a victim of that crime to report it 10 years after it happened, especially in light of the fact that a lot of the kids are young. You know, they could be as young as 4 or 5 years old or maybe 10 or 12. On a qualitative standpoint, without a doubt, and I've worked on hundreds of rape and murder cases in my career, I think it is the most insidious crime because it just destroys life. It's just horrible.
13: Now, your focus in what you've written is youth-serving organizations. Can you give us just an example of the kinds of organizations that can potentially have problems?
5: Well, it can include a pretty wide range. I mean, the obvious would be things like the Boy Scouts and the YMCAs and Boys and Girls Clubs and those kind of facilities. But it also includes things like summer camps, something like the karate instructor or judo or something along that line, where the kids are working with these instructors on a one-on-one basis, after-school sports programs, Little League, soccer coach, anything that deals with kids where there's adult interaction with kids, you know, ranging in age from 5 on up. Daycare centers are a part of it too, but our focus is a little bit more on the organization where there's a lot of interaction between adults and kids.
13: I think in this day and age, most parents would just automatically assume that these kinds of organizations that you just described would have all kinds of safeguards in place, but that's not necessarily the case.
5: No, it's not, unfortunately. You know, even with the best of intentions, you could take a large organization, you know, like the Boy Scouts, and not to pick on them, but just as an example, they may have lots of good policies and procedures in place to deal with the supervision of adults and to prohibit one-on-one contact alone with a child. But you've got so many, you know, Boy Scout troops, or, you know, if you could use other examples, it's up to the quality of the management, if you will, at the local level that's ultimately critical.
13: Are the greater targets of these kinds of predators in these organizations boys or girls, or is it essentially equal?
5: We researched these issues, and I think we found a slightly higher percentage of female victims versus male. But again, because these things are so often not reported or underreported or reported years later, we can't say absolutely for sure. I can say with a certain degree of comfort that the vast majority of the offenders, the predators, are male. There's very few that you run into where it's the female a pedophile.
13: There is something called grooming that you write about. It's a technique that's used by sexual predators. Just explain what that term is for people who are not familiar with it.
5: Well, it just means that they are, over a period of time, getting to know the child, and different contact with them. They could, you know, range from emotional coercion to something as subtle as giving the child a ride home or giving them gifts. So over a period of time, but it's not something that happens overnight. It can happen over a period of weeks, months, maybe even years.
13: Our guest on InfoTrack is attorney Norman Bates. He is an expert on the prevention of sexual violence against children and the co-author of Preventing Child Sexual Abuse in Youth-Serving Organizations, Guidelines for Managers and Parents. So, Norman, a parent is sending a child off to summer camp. How can they minimize the risk of child abuse in a camp setting?
5: Well, I think two critical things. First of all, you have to talk to your child. I know it's one of the most sensitive subjects that you'd have to deal with. I'm a parent, but my kids are all grown now. I do have a grandchild, and I certainly worry about him. But you've got to have a conversation with your kid about what is inappropriate conversation or inappropriate touching by, you know, the camp counselor or even an older teenage child, so that your child feels comfortable to, in turn, report that to you as the parent. And as a parent, you can then follow through and have some kind of investigation conducted. The other half of it is talking to the people who manage that program, whether it's a summer camp or otherwise, and asking them how they screen, how they do background checks on both the employees and the volunteers. You don't want to forget the volunteers. Even though they're not paid, they're still potentially at risk. And also how they supervise, what their rules are with respect to the one-on-one contact with a child, and seeing if they're tied into it. Do they train their staff, for example, to recognize that some other staff member might be engaging in inappropriate behavior? And by the way, it is against the law in most states for an employee to not report suspected child sexual abuse. That is a criminal code event that if you don't report it, you could be facing jail time yourself.
13: Many youth organizations conduct background checks. Can you just talk about the value of those, and do they make a big difference?
5: Yeah, I think the big issue with background checks is certainly making sure that the employee or and or volunteer knows you're going to do a background check. That fact alone may discourage them from applying for the job, so it could have that potential deterrent effect. The other issue, of course, is actually doing a criminal history check and looking for convictions. They may be child sex offense related or some other crime, a violent crime, that you wouldn't want to hire that person to work with young kids either. The biggest problem is that if you do a criminal history check on someone in the state where you're located, unless you have, through unusual circumstances, access to the FBI's database, you're only going to get what happens in that state. So here in Massachusetts, only gives you Massachusetts, doesn't give you anything else but that one state. So I always caution employers that when you're doing a background check, you know, if that person comes from another state, that you want to check that state as well. just to cover your bases.
13: I think perhaps the saddest part of all of this is that when it does occur, many times kids are afraid to say anything and it haunts them for years, and the predator continues to prey on other kids.
5: Yeah, that's it, and that's one of the harsh realities here, that this person doesn't get prosecuted. They don't have a criminal history that could be discovered, so they're continuing to be employed, and they continue to offend and just cause severe damage to these kids. We've seen plenty in the news about men in their 40s and 50s and so forth who are still dealing with the effects of child sexual abuse as a result of the Catholic Church incidents that have come to surface during the last 20 years.
13: If you could point out one misconception that parents have regarding this whole topic of child sexual abuse, what would it be?
5: There's no such thing as a profile of an offender or a profile of a child. These pedophiles don't look like a certain type. As often the person who seems to be really nice, the kids like them and all that stuff. So, yeah, if you're looking for a profile, it does not exist. I think that's probably the biggest misconception.
13: Norman Bates, attorney and co-author of Preventing Child Sexual Abuse in Youth-Serving Organizations, Guidelines for Managers and Parents. Norman, do you have a website where people can learn more?
5: Yeah, we sure do. LiabilityConsultants.com.
13: Well, thank you again for joining us on InfoTrack.
5: I appreciate the opportunity.
13: And for InfoTrack, I'm Roy Mackey.
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4: How you think about money can help you make better financial decisions. And our next guest says we can all learn a lot by observing very wealthy people. Paul Sullivan is the Wealth Matters columnist for the New York Times, and he's author of The Thin Green Line, The Money Secrets of the Super Wealthy. Paul, welcome to the show.
5: Hey, thanks for having me on.
4: You compare people who are rich with people who are wealthy. What's the difference there?
5: It may sound like I'm splitting the atom, but there's a very big difference. Rich, in my view, is a number. It's a number on a bank account, on a brokerage statement. Perhaps it's the number you get when you type your address into Zillow. It doesn't imply the security that comes with being wealthy. Wealthy is being able to make choices in life, not have choices made for you. Being wealthy is not about the amount of money you earn. It's about the choices and decisions you make that give you security.
4: What's the difference between how the average person thinks about money versus how a super wealthy person thinks about money?
5: The average person gets constrained by having, for example, a budget when it comes to debt. And a budget is about deprivation. It's like being on a diet, but with your money. And as we know, you know, diets fail. Budgets also fail. A super wealthy person is going to have a plan that involves choices and that has contingencies in case something goes wrong. I mean, most likely something will go wrong. But that plan toward whatever that goal may be that goal to be more philanthropic, be that goal to buy another house or to use money in the best possible way to educate their children, there's always a plan there. And it has that positive spin to it, not that negative connotation of depriving ourselves of something.
4: Is your advice targeted to people climbing the financial ladder, or could it also work for somebody who's barely making ends meet?
5: Look, I wish I could say it could help somebody barely making ends meet, but this is geared more towards the middle class reader and up. I mean, the unfortunate thing is, life is unfair. If you're barely making it, you've got to focus on the necessities in life. You've got to pay your rent. You've got to feed yourself. You don't have as many choices as you would when you get a bit more money. But this isn't geared toward, you know, people who would be considered rich in most ways. It's geared toward people, you know, once you start making $50,000, $60,000 a year, you start to have choices. You know, all of the uses of your money are not prescribed for you. And so the book really hits to people, you know, once they have choices and to help them make better choices to secure their financial future.
4: In your book, The Thin Green Line, you talk about the fears and insecurities people have around money. Talk about that.
5: Money is just a means of exchange. If you have more money, you can buy more things. If you have less money, you can buy less things. It should be the simplest thing in the world to understand. But of course, it isn't. And money gets freighted with all of these emotions. It comes to represent things like self-worth. It comes to represent things like power, or its opposite, weakness. It comes to represent comparison between you and your neighbor, or you and some fictional person that you imagine has more than you somewhere else in the country. And that's a problem. I talk about money scripts that really hurt people. There's four main money scripts. And, you know, one of the common ones, you know, for people who struggle is, you know, their net worth becomes their self-worth, or also the belief that, you know, if only I had a little bit more money, life would be better. And, you know, neither of these is true.
4: In your book, you talk about three ways to save money, which are not how most people think about savings. Could you share that with us?
5: You know, people fall into certain categories with many things when it comes to money. And the very notion of saving, and of course, it's opposite spending. I thought, where do people fall? And I came up with three different categories. You can be an accumulator, you can be a dissipator, or you can be what I call a make and spender. So what are these three things? Well, the accumulator is the person who works his or her entire life, doesn't spend anything, saves, and gets to, not the end, but, you know, the last couple of decades, and says, okay, what am I going to do now? And that person is then just spending the money. Maybe it's spending the money just to live, or maybe that accumulator is spending the money on a passion project. In the book, I talk about somebody who goes out and buys a vineyard after a lifetime of selling shower doors. Well, the dissipator is that person's opposite. The dissipator is the person who gets a windfall and then has to manage that throughout his or her life. An easy thing to think of is an inheritor, but look, there aren't as many inheritors as we might think in popular imagination, or at least not as many who are getting $100 million. I mean, that dissipator could be a great athlete, or it could be a tech entrepreneur, somebody who gets a big hit, and that's going to be the pinnacle of that person's wealth, and, you know, he or she needs to manage it down, as it were. And of course, make and spenders, that's what most of us are. That's where most of us fall into this category, and that's where we have so much choice. We're making a certain amount of money, we're hoping to save some of it, but we've got the expenses as we're going along. And so in that category, that last one, the make and spenders, the decisions we make, the behaviors we exhibit, that's really going to determine what side of the thin green line we're on.
4: You share stories in your book about people. I'm wondering if you could share a story about somebody who maybe didn't make a lot of money, but made all the right decisions and ended up in a good place.
5: Well, the book starts with a very personal story, and I talk about the first person I ever met who was wealthy, and that was my grandfather. My grandfather had a high school education, you know, went into World War II in the Army, and then his dream job was to work for the post office. He wanted to do it because it was a secure job, it was a well-paying job, he'd lived through the Depression, but then it wasn't necessarily, you know, the type of job you'd associate with somebody who'd be able to accumulate great wealth. Well, toward the end of his life, you know, a guy who'd never probably made more than $20,000-$30,000 a year, had $300,000-$400,000 saved up. He had his, you know, 900 square foot ranch house paid off. But more than those numbers, because again, you know, numbers are rich and poor, more than those numbers, he was able to do all the things he wanted to do. Now, granted, these are modest things by some people's standards, but they were what he wanted to do. He could play golf three times a week at the local municipal course with his buddies. He and my grandmother could go out to dinner once a week. She could go off on a day trip with her sister. It was exactly the life he wanted, and he was secure, and he had choices, and that, to me, is somebody who is wealthy.
4: So what do you say to somebody who maybe feels very compelled to keep up with the Joneses and, you know, buy that bigger house they really can't quite afford? How do you tell somebody to constrain that impulse?
5: Don't do it. It's a game. You're going to lose in the end. You know, think back to 2008. If you live a life where you believe the future is going to be a better version than the present, always, you're putting more risk into your life than there needs to be. Maybe the future will be better. Hopefully it is better. I mean, we're Americans. We're optimistic by nature. But You know, the chapter on debt, I talk a lot about people in a town called Darien, Connecticut. It's always rated one of the top 10 wealthiest or most affluent towns in America. And there was a certain type of mortgage that was very popular there that allowed people to just pay the interest for 5, 7, 10 years. And if it had worked as it was supposed to work, it would have been fine. People would have paid the interest. Most people there work in financial services. When they got their big bonus, they'd pay down the principal, and it was a great way to manage their cash flow. But unfortunately, this wasn't what happened. These people thought the values of their house would go up just as much as people in, you know, Nevada or California or Arizona, you know, three states that typically get beaten up for the housing crash, just as people in those states thought values would go up. People in this super affluent town of Darien, Connecticut thought the same thing. And of course, you know, when that didn't happen, and when instead of paying down the principal on their mortgage, they took that bonus money and bought a second home or took a nice vacation at Turks and Caicos or joined all kinds of clubs, well, when they all lost their jobs in the financial crash and then the value of their house went down, they were in for a world of woe. And it was all because they thought the future is going to always be a better version than the present. And that's problematic for anybody, no matter how much money you make.
4: The book is The Thin Green Line, The Money Secrets of the Super Wealthy. Paul Sullivan is the author. And you can learn more at pauljsullivan.com. 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
6: Thanks, Chris. 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
7: I did. I wrote about how to save up to $50,000 in college costs. This is something that a lot of people don't plan for when they're planning for higher education. And one of the ways that kids can do that is by taking advanced placement courses during their junior and senior year of high school. An advanced placement course, it's a college-level course that you could actually take in high school. There's about 30 AP courses that can be taken with a national exam for each one.
6: Given the fact that many students graduate from high school woefully unprepared for college courses, I would think this strategy would only apply to a fairly small number of high school students. Am I wrong?
7: I'm afraid you're right. You do have to plan ahead, and the kids need to be ready in that junior and senior year. However, think about the benefits of it if they're able to do that. You have a private college, tuition, room and board, easily cost you $50,000. If they take 4 courses during their junior year, 5 during their senior year, then by the time they graduate, they have 9 college courses. Now, not all colleges are going to accept them, but let's say a school like the University of Florida, for example. If you get a 3 on the exams are graded from a 1 to a 5, 5 being the highest. If you get a 3, University of Florida will give you equivalent college credit. If you're applying to a school like MIT, they'll only take 5. So it depends on the school. And other courses like selective engineering schools, say like Olin College of Engineering, they won't accept any because of their program. So you have to look at the college that you want to possibly go to and kind of gear your AP courses towards that.
6: How does a prospective student find out which colleges accept these advanced placement credits?
7: Okay, well, what you can do is you can go on collegeboard.com, and they actually have a great service. It's an AP credit policy search, you can punch in your college and it will tell you pretty much what I just shared with you, how many courses they'll accept, which ones they'll accept, and so on. And another thing is, let's say your child isn't ready for APs until they're a senior. Well, if they can take a couple of them, you know, colleges want kids that take rigorous coursework. So that's going to help you get into a better college. But then if you have, say, three or four of them, when you get to college, you can take an extra course or two that you usually don't have to pay for. And that will bump up your status, too, and get you to a sophomore status quickly.
6: You also write about some other benefits of doing this.
7: Let's say that you want a four-year college experience. A lot of students do. They don't want to leave after 3 years. They're not ready to go into the workforce yet. You could do a double major, which makes you more marketable when you actually start your job search. You could start master's coursework. You can do all of that, still saving money within the 4 years rather than paying for your master's beyond school and everything. You can get like a jump start on it, which is very helpful for kids too.
6: Do you have any estimates of how many students take these courses?
7: Well, you know, it depends on what kind of a school they go to. I would say that many students that attend private schools are probably taking them. Public schools, it just depends on the school. And as you said before, it really depends on the student, too, and what kind of a student they are. But if parents plan ahead, it can really save them a huge amount of money. And one of the things that I found through Classroom Talk is that until you've gone this road, you know, I'm a parent myself of a 22-year-old, a 24-year-old, so I've been through the whole college process and everything. But if parents know when they enter high school what the possibilities are for their student, it just creates a world of opportunity.
6: Do you have any final words of advice for students and parents?
7: Really, the start for college begins freshman year. Don't wait until your child's a senior to start thinking about, oh, I guess we need to look at college. What do we need to do? If they start planning early and plant the seed within their student's head that you are going to college and here's what you need to do to get there, it's really much better, because really all 4 years of high school count towards college. Sometimes they figure, well, you know, my child got off to a slow start. They were adjusting freshman year. Their grades weren't that good. But when colleges look at that GPA, they're going to look at all 4 years. That makes your total GPA, not just your junior and senior year. Colleges do like to see improvement. But at the same time, they're going to look at the 4 years as a whole.
6: Maggie Carey, a national board certified teacher and the founder of a website called ClassroomTalk.com. Maggie, thanks so much for joining us on InfoTrack.
7: Thank you.
6: And I'm Taryn McCall for InfoTrack.
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9: Classic Country WOKR weather. Sunday starts with patchy fog, then turns mostly sunny and near 83 degrees with light easterly winds. Sunday night stays mostly clear around 60. Monday is sunny and warmer in the mid-80s with light southeasterly winds. Monday night brings partly cloudy skies and a chance of showers and thunderstorms near 70. Tuesday stays unsettled with chance. Currently, it's clear and 60 degrees.
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15: Scientific research is necessary for the advancement of society, but none of it would be possible without funding. And though the American government funds many projects, private companies and nonprofit organizations are the other main contributors. While it's necessary to fuel research, it can lead to some harmful results. In fact, Susan Greenhall's book, Soda Science: Making the World Safe for Coca-Cola, reveals how companies can influence the very research they fund. She says it's especially obvious when we look at the American diet.
16: Nutrition research has a long history of working intimately with industry. So for them, the idea that we need to push industry away is rather upsetting and disturbing and unacceptable. But what we need is better guidelines to address the kinds of relationships that are developed between industry and science and make sure that they're actually implemented.
15: Greenhall is an anthropologist and professor of Chinese Studies Emerita at Harvard University. She spent the last decade unraveling one specific case of industry influence within research, which involves the beverage giant Coca-Cola. While it's no secret now that sugary drinks contribute to weight gain, there was a time when Coke and other companies were successful at distracting the public from the true problem. To do this, they became intimately involved with exercise and nutrition research. In 1978, a top executive at Coca-Cola created the International Life Sciences Institute, or ILSI, a global nonprofit organization that published studies on nutrition and food safety.
16: And the first thing it did was get caffeine, which is a major component of caffeinated sodas. Most of our sodas are caffeinated. That's why they give us this vim and vigor. But way back in the 1970s, ILSI worked to get caffeine registered as generally recognized as safe, GRAS. And so then nobody could come and criticize Coke for having too much caffeine. ILSI was the perfect organization to help with the obesity problem.
15: The 1980s is often seen as the start of America's obesity epidemic. And though scientists had begun to research the issue, the NIH only labeled it as a disease in 1998. And the Surgeon General's call to action to prevent obesity didn't come until 2001.
16: And of course, the food industry, the soda industry, has been constantly monitoring the environment for threats to its profits. So the soda industry was way ahead of everybody else when it came to obesity. And in 1999, ILSI organized a meeting of CEOs of the top dozen or so food companies to sit down and strategize, how are we going to deal with this problem of rising obesity?
15: By this time, public health specialists were saying how harmful sugary drinks can be and began promoting the idea of a soda tax, similar to the ones placed on cigarettes. So at the secret meeting of CEOs, which only came to light in 2013, the initial idea to protect profits was for the soda industry to run a national public health program that focused on improving diet and increasing exercise.
16: The CEOs said, no way, we're not touching our food recipes, anything about our food business. They already work perfectly, but we'll go with the exercise program. So in that meeting, Ilse

0: decided that its only option, because ILSI is funded by the food industry, the only option in the obesity question is to promote exercise. And so starting at that moment, scientists associated with ILSI began working out a science, creating a science that started with a conclusion. Exercise is the answer. And then over the next few years, they built on it. They added more concepts, they added data, they added hypotheses, all geared towards supporting the preordained conclusion that exercise was the answer.
1: Which has had widespread, lasting effects. However, industry-friendly science is nothing new. In fact, a 2023 paper in JAMA Network Open reveals that industry involvement was very common in the 600 most cited clinical trials published after 2018, and the conclusions often favored the study sponsor. However, it's not always nefarious, and in most cases, this type of funding is a necessary part of research. But Greenhall's book digs into the ways factual data can be manipulated to favor a certain industry. In the case of Coca-Cola's obesity problem, she calls it soda science.
0: And its aim is not to find the best answer to the obesity problem. Its aim is to address the obesity question while being sure to protect profits on sugary sodas. There are many, many more. In fact, every research by public health specialists shows that every single industry that manufactures a product that's harmful to human health or the environment creates a science to protect that product, protect it from lawsuits, and to protect it from critical public health scholars who might want to look into its problems. It's pretty phenomenal.
1: Industries do this by using product defense firms. They employ scientists, engineers, lawyers, and public relations experts, all to keep products from being recognized as harmful.
0: And their goal is to work for companies that want this kind of distorted science that will protect their profits from critique. The big ones, there may be a handful, maybe 5 to 10 big product defense firms in the U.S.
1: And they're smart, because though Coke was influencing science to only look at how a lack of exercise is feeding into the obesity crisis, the data wasn't wrong. The research that was funded was still valuable, so is it really such a bad thing if we still got all of this knowledge on one side of the issue? Greenhall says that's the argument ILSI used as justification.
0: They said, well, everybody's studying dietary sources of obesity, so we're going to do something else. We're going to look at exercise. And so in a way, that's good. But on the other hand, what we really need is research that studies both diet and exercise within the same framework, within the same experiments, so we can see the relative importance of each one. Another downside of just studying exercise is that, especially when the scientists are very influential scientists, then readers of the scientific literature are those who are reading their newspapers, and they see articles focusing on the work of these famous scientists, and they only focus on exercise. They think, wow, exercise must be really important.
1: And though we've established that industry-funded research is extremely common, Greenhall wonders why so many prominent scientists willingly worked for such one-sided evidence.
0: What they did is they argued that we in the field of nutrition science, we need to work with industry to solve this problem. Obviously, the rapid rise in obesity is very deeply connected to what the food industry has been selling us for these many years. Without working with the food industry, we're never going to solve this. And so what goes unsaid is, if we work with the food industry, we have to respect its fundamental interests or needs. One of those is no soda taxes. So over the years, through treating the question of soda taxes as a kind of taboo, these scientists never wrote about it in their articles, then they spread the idea that soda taxes were not necessary.
1: In 2007, a group of academic and industry investigators set out to solve the issue of scientific integrity and conflicts of interest in industry-funded research. However, this work was financially supported through educational grants from 10 of the biggest food companies, including Coca-Cola. The group settled on a list of 8 principles that Greenhall says can be deceiving.
0: if you take a close look at them, you see that they're not very binding, that they cover the easy issues, but they don't cover the difficult issues. Yes, we must learn to live with them, but we also need much better guidelines on how to make it happen in a way that's going to be ethical.
1: The rest of the world became familiar with this morally corrupt science in 2015 when Coca-Cola was outed for giving millions of dollars to a nonprofit that pushed the narrative that exercise can offset a bad diet. By this time, science had already proven that in reality, physical activity has a very minimal impact on weight, and a healthy lifestyle is mostly dictated by our diet.
0: Coke really was criticized by the public, by experts, by governmental people. So Coke drafted a whole new set of guidelines for how it was going to contribute to solving the obesity epidemic. In its new guidelines, it said it's not going to fund exercise, it's going to fund wellness projects. And it said that Coke itself will not give 50% or more for the funding for any one project.
1: But even after the scandal, Coke continues to be one of the world's largest beverage manufacturers.
0: We have short memories, but my bottom line is the industry has so much money, and so much of that money has been used to develop marketing strategies that work everywhere around the world, including, of course, in this country. And this field of science and the governmental public health community has just no way to compete with that. We just have to keep pointing out where problems exist, and we've had the wool pulled over our eyes, and try to keep that message in the public's eyes.
1: Greenhall's book, Soda Science, Making the World Safe for Coca-Cola, is available now wherever books are sold. You can find more information about Susan Greenhall and all of our guests on our website, radiohealthjournal.org. This segment originally aired in February 2025. Our executive producer is Amira Zaveri. I'm Kristen Farah.
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2: Whether you love hiking or are a restaurant enthusiast, many of us are familiar with mushrooms. But while black and white truffles are widely coveted, they pale in comparison to the accomplishments of their cousins. In fact, some of our most important medications are made using fungi.
7: The antibiotics are made by fungi, penicillins, cephalosporins, and a drug that many of the listeners will be using, which is the statins to lower cholesterol. These are made by fungi. They're natural products. The fungi just makes them, and we don't even understand why they make them, but we find them very helpful.
2: That's Dr. Arturo Casa Duval, microbiologist and infectious disease expert at Johns Hopkins Bloomberg School of Public Health. He says fungi are fascinating because they create so many different products. The ones most people are familiar with are hallucinogens, like LSD.
7: Why would a fungus be making hallucinogens, you know? We don't really understand that. Is this so when an animal eats it, they get a hallucination and they don't eat the fungus again? We don't know, but they're remarkable in the number of molecules that they have. And some of these molecules are very powerful, from lowering your cholesterol to treating infections to giving you a bad trip.
2: Casa Duval says there's a lot we don't know about this kingdom. Even the pronunciation differs between communities. Experts estimate that we've documented about 10% of all fungal species that exist.

0: is that the fungi do well when everything does poorly. They can, because they tend to live on dead matter.
1: Which wouldn't be such a terrifying prospect if they weren't also adapting to be able to live inside us humans.
0: Most people worry about viruses. They worry about bacteria. They worry about malaria when they travel. But you don't hear people saying, I'm really worried about getting a fungal disease. They may worry about getting athlete's foot. They may worry about getting a nail infection. But people don't walk around worried that they're going to be brought down by a fungal disease unless they're immunocompromised. And the question is, why? What makes you so special? After all, the fungi are killing the frogs, the bats, they're killing a lot of animals out there. And it turns out the bats are resistant in the summer when they're hot. But in the winter, they hibernate. And when their temperature drops, they become susceptible. So we're getting a tremendous amount of protection just walking around at our body temperature. Our body temperature keeps out most of the fungal kingdom. The fungal kingdom simply cannot tolerate it.
1: Casa Duval's lab studied about 4,000 fungal species in order to find out at what temperature they could no longer grow. It turns out that many fungi do really well up until 30 degrees Celsius or 86 degrees Fahrenheit.
0: And that makes sense. The fungi live in the forest. But once you get above 30 degrees, the number of species drop dramatically with every degree. So by the time you get to 37 degrees, that's the centigrade or 98 degrees Fahrenheit, only about 6% of all fungal species could grow, which means that we could keep out more than 90% by just being at our temperature. So we don't think about it, but our temperature is really, it's a major defense mechanism.
1: And not just a deterrent, but possibly a major factor keeping us at the top of the food chain. Casa Duval would go as far as to argue that it's our body temperature that's allowed humanity to flourish.
0: Why are we here, the dominant animals, and why didn't we get a second reptilian age? You know, why didn't, for example, the reptiles recolonize the planet and you would have had reptiles all over again? And I have argued that it's our temperature. The fact that we are warm keeps out most of the fungal kingdom. We don't think about it. We walk through the day at 37 degrees or 98 degrees Fahrenheit, and yet that's enough to keep it. And I've argued that that fungal bloom selected for the small mammals. The small mammals had an advantage. So in that cataclysm, you had the small mammals reproduce more. And when the skies clear and the earth recovered, there were a lot more of them. And that's how we ended up with everything from whales to monkeys to us.
1: This is the reason we haven't had to worry about a fungal pandemic like the one depicted in HBO's hit show, The Last of Us. Fungi has had no reason to evolve to withstand our body temperature, but with global warming causing the Earth's ambient temperature to rise, Casa Duval thinks we should be paying more attention to this threat.
0: Growing at higher temperatures has downsides. You know, there's more damage as a result of replicative processes. It's a stressful environment. But if you're living in the ground, if you're living in the forest, and the world is getting warmer, you really have two choices. You can die or you can adapt. So imagine an organism that can only grow, let's say, to, let's use the Fahrenheit scale, 93 degrees. And now we're getting all these summers in which there are days in which the temperature is going off to over 100 degrees. That organism is going to have to adapt or die. As it adapts, it will gain the capacity then to grow at 94, 95, 96, maybe 98 degrees. Then you're no longer protected.
1: Fungal pandemic would create unique challenges that we haven't seen before. Since certain species can produce hallucinogens, we could run into an illness that influences our thoughts and actions. There's currently a fungus found in rainforest that infects ants and essentially turns them into zombies to carry out its will.
0: It turns out that they climb up the tree and they die, and then this fungus puts out a fruiting body, which is like a little mushroom, a little thing that you see, and this thing just bursts. And by bursting on top of the tree, it showers the spores and it spreads, so they get a lot more dispersal than rather than if it did it on the ground.
1: Interestingly enough, there are a few cases throughout human history where we can see the effects of a fungal toxin. There are reports that during the Middle Ages in England, rye bread was contaminated with a type of fungus that causes convulsions, pain, and hallucinations. Thankfully, Casa Duval says that our scientists are as prepared as possible with the current research. Still, the fungi kingdom is vast and largely unexplored, meaning that

0: a devastating surprise could be right around the corner.
1: It's an enormous kingdom, 6 million plus species, and everyone is different, and everyone will present new challenges. So we do have drugs. If we were confronted with a fungal emergency, I think that humanity has resources. We're not defenseless. But I think that if you want to continue to prepare, the best insurance is do more science. Learn more about this kingdom, because the more you know, the more you're likely to be prepared for the unknown.
0: His book, What If Fungi Win, is available now wherever books are sold. 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
11: Medical notes this week. Internal swelling in the female reproductive tract may be a hidden cause of infertility. Embryos are highly sensitive to environmental stressors like inflammation. New research in the journal Science Advances has found a correlation between low levels of progesterone and increased inflammation. These findings could pave the way for new treatments targeting inflammation-related fertility issues. Do you ever wish you could look at life a little differently? A new app could help you do this by tweaking your personality. New research in Nature Scientific Reports focuses on how users can enhance their natural curiosity to boost daily motivation. The app asks users to make small but intentional changes in their routines, like listening to a new podcast or experimenting with a new recipe. The researchers say that fostering this trait is important because curiosity directly contributes to positive life outcomes. Not all meditations are created equally. Mindfulness can help calm anxiety, but new research shows that specific strategies are better at treating different kinds of anxiety. An anxious, wandering mind needs a different calming approach than a racing heart or sweating hands. The research is published in the journal Neuroscience and Biobehavioral Reviews. And finally, fathers interact differently with sons and daughters. A study published in Behavioral Neuroscience shows that men with daughters are more attentive to their crying child. They also sing more often and are more likely to use emotional language. The fathers of sons use words more associated with power and achievement, like best, win, and super. The researchers say it's important for knowing how parents subconsciously interact with their kids. And that's Medical Notes this week. I'm Mayan Vosta-Betancourt.
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It's the Oak Ridge Boys. They continue on their American Made farewell tour this summer and also are celebrating the nation's birthday in Charlestown, West Virginia on the 4th. They'll also be part of the America's 250th anniversary kickoff country celebration broadcast on RFD TV, also featuring Lee Greenwood and Larry Gatlin. Clay Walker, T. Graham Brown, Mel McDaniel, all coming up in just a bit. This is Martina McBride.

0: It's T. Graham Brown, who's very enthusiastic about recently becoming a member of the Grand Ole Opry, not only performing there, but on the road this summer as well, celebrating the 4th of July at the Sloss Lake 4th of July celebration, that happening in Russellville, Alabama. On the way, some Mel McDaniel and the Mavericks.
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0: It's Nobody's Home from Clint Black, who is pulling double duty this summer, not only on his Back on the Blacktop tour, but filling in for Justin Moore on select dates for Riley Green's Cowboy As It Gets tour as well. Moore stepping away from the road to focus on his health and recovery, and Clint Black stepping in his stead. We got some Eddie Rabbit and Steve Warner on the way next.
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2: Classic Country WOKR weather. Sunday starts with patchy fog, then turns mostly sunny and near 83 degrees with light easterly winds. Sunday night stays mostly clear around 60. Monday is sunny and warmer in the mid-80s with light southeasterly winds. Monday night brings partly cloudy skies and a chance of showers and thunderstorms near 70. Tuesday stays unsettled with chance. Currently, it's clear and 64 degrees.
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0: It's A Little More Love from Vince Gill. This year he celebrates his 50th anniversary on the road this summer on tour, and later this fall he'll be once again performing with the Eagles in residency in Vegas. We got some Diamond Rio and Mark Chestnut on the way next.
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Merle Haggard classic and signature song, It's Mama Tried. Hank Sr. wrote the song and released it twice. The first time around, it didn't even chart. The second time, he scored a top 20 hit. So many years later, his son took it all the way to the top of the charts, doing some honky-tonkin'. Here's Hank Williams Jr.

0: with her signature song, It's Leanne Womack and A Hope You Dance, appearing on the finale of American Idol along with this season's winner, Hannah Harper, just last month and just yesterday as part of the grand finale show for Alan Jackson along with George Strait, Miranda Lambert, and plenty of others in Nashville, Tennessee at Nissan Stadium, also a part of the day as well. Coming up, some Brooks and Dunn and John Barry right here for you.
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0: It's a song from Ronnie Millsap that could be playing during the beginning of a spooky movie, but instead comes from the album Keyed Up and a top five hit, It's Stranger in My House. Good morning, I'm Jeff DeWeese. I'll be sharing some Jody Messina with you in just a bit, and also George Strait.
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2: Classic Country WOKR weather. Sunday starts with patchy fog, then turns mostly sunny and near 83 degrees with light easterly winds. Sunday night stays mostly clear around 60. Monday is sunny and warmer in the mid-80s with light southeasterly winds. Monday night brings partly cloudy skies and a chance of showers and thunderstorms near 70. Tuesday stays unsettled with chance. Currently, it's clear and 68 degrees.
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0: It's Money in the Bank from John Anderson, and it wasn't that many years ago that John started losing his hearing to the point where he thought he'd never be able to perform again, but thanks to some fine doctoring, he is back in shape once again, performing with the Bellamy Brothers at the Ryman Auditorium for their 50th anniversary celebration just this past week. Some Randy Travis and Marty Stewart are coming up next.
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2: The only thing I see ahead

Boys of Fort Payne. It's Alabama who are taking a break for the 4th of July holiday to celebrate with their families. They'll continue on their farewell tour later this summer. We got Doug Supernaw, Barbara Mandrell, and Dwight Yoakam on the way a little later in the hour. She has joined Melissa Etheridge on the Raised On Radio Tour this summer. Here's Winona Judd.

An angel in your arms this morning, a devil in someone else's tonight. It's Barbara Mandrell. Dwight Yoakam and ZZ Top were on tour earlier this year. Dwight's continuing on his world tour.

0: throughout the summer months. His next performance here in the States will be on the 16th of July, that happening in Louisiana. He's on the way next, and some Little Texas is coming up in a bit too.
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0: The title cut of his second album, and for Alan Jackson, a number one hit, Don't Rock the Jukebox, also went on to become the number one song of the year, too. Good morning, I'm Jeff DeWeese. Some Waylon Jennings on the way, and some Oak Ridge Boys in just a bit, too.
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2: Classic Country WOKR weather. Sunday starts with patchy fog, then turns mostly sunny and near 83 degrees with light easterly winds. Sunday night stays mostly clear around 60. Monday is sunny and warmer in the mid-80s with light southeasterly winds. Monday night brings partly cloudy skies and a chance of showers and thunderstorms near 70. Tuesday stays unsettled with chance. Currently, it's clear in 71 degrees.
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0: He continues on his Doing What I Love tour this summer. It's Clay Walker and Hypnotize the Moon performing in Sullivan, Missouri yesterday. He'll be celebrating the nation's 250th birthday on the 4th of July in Weston, West Virginia later this week. Coming up, some Shenandoah and Kenny Chesney.
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sunlight of a corner bar, and it just seemed right, so I pulled up. Not a soul around but the old barkeep down at the inn looking half asleep. But he walked up and said, what'll it be? I said, the good stuff. He didn't reach around for the whiskey,

0: There's Mary Chapin Carpenter here on our Country Music Weekend. I'm Doyle King, the smash hit Yellowstone and Taylor Sheridan's spinoff, Marshall's, already confirmed for a second season. Fans are wondering what new episodes are going to bring. Marshall's, the Yellowstone spinoff that began airing on CBS this year, featured ex-Yellowstone star Luke Grimes reprising his role as Case Dutton, the youngest of the Dutton siblings. Will there be a Marshall's season two? CBS says yes, they confirmed season two of Marshall's in March, just shortly after the show debuted to whopping ratings. And several familiar Yellowstone faces have appeared in Marshall's. In addition to Luke Grimes, Brecken Merrill reprises his role as Casey's son Tate, and Gil Birmingham plays Thomas Rainwater.
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0: There's Atlanta, that sweet country music here on our Country Music Weekend get together. We were talking about the new smash hit Marshals, another Taylor Sheridan Yellowstone spinoff, and answering some questions that fans had. If you didn't get to see it, it's on CBS, on streaming on Paramount, so you can catch up on all those episodes over the summer before this fall. Hopefully this fall. It may be the first of next year before Marshals comes back, because CBS hasn't given us a date yet. Is Monica Dutton a character on Marshals? No. Monica died of cancer during the period between the time of the end of Yellowstone and the beginning of Marshals, providing an interesting plot line about how toxins leaching from the mine caused numerous deaths on the reservation. Will Riley Green appear on Marshals Season 2? No, they killed him off, and the only way that he could return is in flashbacks. And is there going to be a trailer for Marshals Season 2? Well, no, not as of yet. So far, CBS hasn't released any details about Marshals Season 2 beyond confirming that it is coming back. Paramount announced that production began last month in Utah, and the new season, the new season, slated to premiere this fall. Marshals will be on CBS first, and then stream on Paramount Plus.
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2: Classic Country WOKR weather. Sunday starts with patchy fog, then turns mostly sunny and near 83 degrees with light easterly winds. Sunday night stays mostly clear around 60. Monday is sunny and warmer in the mid-80s with light southeasterly winds. Monday night brings partly cloudy skies and a chance of showers and thunderstorms near 70. Tuesday stays unsettled with chance. Currently, it's clear and 75 degrees.
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0: Here's Billy Dean on Only Here for a Little While on our Country Music Sunday get-together. Be right back with my first Texas-sized music set of the day. Now, I'm going to kick it off with some Reba right after this.
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0: Here's Eddie Raven and Joe Knows How to Live here on our Country Music Weekend get-together. We have a couple, several birthdays in country music. These two artists, born today and now dead, in 1924 in Waverly, Tennessee, George Morgan was born. He had the number one 1949 hit, Candy Kisses. In 74, he was the last person to sing live on stage at the Ryman Auditorium before the Grand Ole Opry moved to their new digs at the Grand Ole Opry House. And a week later, he was the first to sing on that stage. We lost George Morgan July 7th of 1975. He was only 51. And in 1947, in Kingsport, Tennessee, Kim Williams, the songwriter, was born. He wrote hits for Randy Travis, Joe Diffie, Reba McEntire, Garth Brooks. And Williams named ASCAP's Country Songwriter of the Year in 94 and won the CMA Song of the Year Award for Three Wooden Crosses in 2003. He was inducted into the Songwriters Hall of Fame in 2012 and died on February 11th of 2016 at 59 years old.
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0: There's John Anderson with I Got It Made here on our Country Music Weekend get-together. Eric Church hasn't been on the road much since the end of his Free the Machine tour back in April. Man, what a great tour that was. Eric did make a surprise appearance last week with Kenny Chesney, who kicked off his 2026 run of residency shows at the Las Vegas Sphere. Maybe one of the most famous arenas now in the world. The duo kicked things off by performing When I See This Bar, a song from Kenny's 2013 album, Life on a Rock. They frequently performed that together when Eric was opening for Kenny on the Big Revival tour. Then they broke out a couple of Eric Church's songs, but not without a hiccup. As Eric began to sing his biggest hit, Springsteen, he only got one line into that song before he forgot the words in front of everybody at the Sphere. He got on the mic talking to Kenny and said, "It's always good to forget your biggest hit." Kenny recalled a time when he forgot the words to one of his songs and looked down at the crowd to see a fan holding them up on a phone for him. So when they re-racked at the Sphere, Kenny looked out to the audience, found a phone that had Eric's lyrics on it, and gave Eric Church that phone so he could remember the words to Springsteen.
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2: Classic Country WOKR weather. Today is sunny near 83. Then tonight stays mostly clear around 60 with light northeasterly winds. Monday brings more sunshine and a warmer afternoon in the mid-80s. Monday night turns partly cloudy with a chance of showers and thunderstorms around 70. Tuesday stays unsettled with a chance of showers and thunderstorms in the lower 90s. Currently, it's clear and 79 degrees.
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0: to the Judds here on our Country Music Weekend get-together. I'm Doyle King, and I'll be right back with another Texas-sized music set. Dolly is going to kick that off next. With what you come in here looking like that?
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0: There's Holly Dunn with You Really Had Me Going here on our Country Music Weekend Get-Together. One of the longest-running traditions in country music, and maybe the longest-running one in Texas for sure, is Willie Nelson's annual 4th of July picnic, where Independence Day is celebrated by a selection of country and Americana artists performing in a festival-like atmosphere, all headlined by Willie himself. It all started with the Dripping Springs reunion in 1972, also known as the Hillbilly Woodstock. It eventually morphed into the 4th of July picnic, held mostly annually and usually in Texas. There have been some exceptions over the years, and for the last 2 years, the event has been encamped at the Germania Insurance Amphitheater at Circuit of Americas in Austin. 2026 boasts a pretty strong lineup with Billy Strings, Wilco, Sheryl Crow, Lucas Nelson, Stephen Wilson Jr., Rodney Crowell will be there, Margot Price, Lily Miola, all set to take the stage. And Billy Strings himself could easily sell out this amphitheater on his own, even for an abbreviated set. He normally performs at the Moody Center in Austin, which has about 1,000 more in capacity. But this year, Willie's picnic is not immune to the blue dot fever. There are literally hundreds and hundreds and hundreds of seats available for Willie's 4th of July picnic, and some of them have started $50.
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2: Our national parks didn't just happen. They were imagined by those who saw beyond their time. The trailblazers, the bold. They stood on the edges of canyons, walked through history, and understood that these places need us just as much as we need them. Now it's up to us. 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

0: Hey, Shenandoah here on our Country Music Weekend get-together. We were talking about Willie Nelson's Picnic and how many, many, many seats are available. As a matter of fact, he's got three shows in Texas over the July 4th weekend. He'll be playing the 3rd of July in Irving, Texas, which is just northwest of Dallas. He'll be playing in Austin on the 4th of July at the Germania Insurance Amphitheater. And then he heads down to Houston, well, the Woodlands, to play at Cynthia Woods Mitchell Pavilion on July 5th. And there are hundreds and hundreds and hundreds, there are thousands of tickets that are still available. Some as low as $50. And I didn't see really any, unless you get right down front, that were over $125. His Picnic, not immune to the blue dot fever that's been sweeping concerts across the nation. That's the term that has been coined to remark on all the blue dots on Ticketmaster's seating charts. Roughly a week out from the concert, you can get tickets on the cheap. Floor seats going for $300, not from what I saw, but some start at $65. Some complain online that the Germania Amphitheater is a poor location for the event that starts at 3 in the heat of the day, but you can find some shade and find a way to keep cool. If you want to see Willie's Picnic, there are lots of tickets available.
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2: Classic Country WOKR weather. Today is sunny near 83. Then tonight stays mostly clear around 60 with light northeasterly winds. Monday brings more sunshine and a warmer afternoon in the mid-80s. Monday night turns partly cloudy with a chance of showers and thunderstorms around 70. Tuesday stays unsettled with a chance of showers and thunderstorms in the lower 90s. Currently, it's clear and 79 degrees.
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0: Here's Clint Black and his good run of bad luck here on our Country Music Weekend. I'm Doyle King, and I've got another Texas size music set coming up. We're going to kick it off with Mel McDaniel's Louisiana Saturday Night right after this.
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Here's Keith Whitley as we continue our country music weekend get together. I'm Doyle King. This is I'm Over You.

0: They're the Bellamy Brothers here on our Country Music Weekend get-together. Big birthday today. This artist from Lubbock, Texas, born in 1951, Lloyd Maines, the record producer, musician, and songwriter. Best known as a pedal steel player, Maines is a multi-instrumentalist who has toured and recorded as a member of the Joe Eli Band. Maines won a Grammy for Best Country Album in 2003 as producer of the Dixie Chicks album, Home. And the father of Natalie Maines, lead singer of the Chicks, he was instrumental in bringing the current lineup of bandmates together in 1995. Born today in 1966 in Nashville, Texas, Bobby Bear Jr., son of Bobby Bear Sr., naturally. It was 1974 when Bobby was only 8. He and his father were both nominated for a Grammy for the song Daddy, What If?, the song written by Shel Silverstein. And today in Albemarle, North Carolina, in 1986, Kelly Pickler was born. Lordy, lordy, look who's 40. Kelly Pickler, who gained fame as a contestant on the 5th season of American Idol. Her debut album, Small Town Girl, had 3 singles on the charts, Red High Heels, I Wonder, and Things That Never Cross a Man's Mind. Happy birthday, Kelly Pickler, who's 40.
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0: There's Alabama here on our Country Music Weekend. Kenny Chesney believes that songwriting and fishing have a whole lot in common. The country music star recently sat down with legendary producer Rick Rubin on his show Tetragrammaton. The two got to talking about songwriting. I've always said, Kenny said, that writing songs was a lot like fishing. You can go out there one day, you ain't getting nothing. But then there's one day where it's just magic. Well, we're at the mercy of whatever it is. That's where songs come from for me, whatever the source is. And people go on writing camps, and I get that. Or we're going to make an appointment to write a song. I get that, too. But the best songs come when they're lived.
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2: Classic Country WOKR weather. Today is sunny near 83. Then tonight stays mostly clear around 60 with light northeasterly winds. Monday brings more sunshine and a warmer afternoon in the mid-80s. Monday night turns partly cloudy with a chance of showers and thunderstorms around 70. Tuesday stays unsettled with a chance of showers and thunderstorms in the lower 90s. Currently, it's 79 degrees.
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0: It's Donnie West with Country Sunshine. Man, I love that song. I'm Doyle King. I'll be right back with a nice long Texas size music set. Toby Keith kicks that off right after this quick break.
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0: There's Waylon and Willie here on our Country Music Weekend. Man, I remember seeing them at Willie's 4th of July picnic. I was in Atoka at the Mud Bowl. I was in Gonzales where it rained like hell again for a day. Oh, and nobody was really prepared for that kind of rain, man. Especially the one in Atoka. They had to have tractors come out and pull everybody out of the mud. It was kind of like a country Woodstock, if you will. But a lot of fun. We had a great time at every Willie's picnic that I've been to, and there are a lot of seats available for Willie Nelson coming up in Austin. He's also going to be in Irving July the 3rd, and then in Houston at the Woodlands, in the Woodlands on July the 5th. And tickets are as low. I've seen them for $28. Now, that probably doesn't include the fees and stuff, but still, $100 or less to go to Willie's picnic? Are you kidding me?
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0: There's Kenny Rogers with Love, or something like it, here on our Country Music Weekend. My Facebook post of the day features Brad Paisley and Miranda Lambert teaming up on a song called Someone Else's Arms. It's part of Brad's current ongoing project, Tacklebox, and rather than dropping a traditional album all at once, he's putting out unreleased tracks from the vault that are either from his 90s catalog or were written more recently and inspired by that sound. Brad explained, "I see this project as never ending. It's almost like the fans have a direct link to my Dropbox or to a playlist that never ends. We're calling it Tackle Box because it's full of hooks, country lyric hooks. Just wait till you hear it." On my Facebook post of the day, Someone Else's Arms, Brad Paisley and Miranda Lambert. Up now on my Facebook, Doyle, spelled D-O-Y-L-E, Doyle King on Facebook. Feel free to give me a like and a follow. Shoot me a friend request. I'll be your friend. You know, you got a friend on the radio right here.
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2: Classic Country W-O-K-R weather. Today is sunny near 83. Then tonight stays mostly clear around 60 with light northeasterly winds. Monday brings more sunshine and a warmer afternoon in the mid-80s. Monday night turns partly cloudy with a chance of showers and thunderstorms around 70. Tuesday stays unsettled with a chance of showers and thunderstorms in the lower 90s. Currently, it's 83 degrees.
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0: That's Martina McBride wrapping up that set and my time with you today. I'll be back with another Texas-sized music set, then back on the air tomorrow night. Roseanne Cash kicks off our Texas-sized music set with 7-Year Ache right after this.
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1: 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And I'll listen to you. Well, it's just a little part of

0: Well, a band formed in California right there using some of the members of early rock groups there. That is Desert Rose Band and Hello Trouble. I'm Lou Jones. We also heard from Garth Brooks back there, Friends in Low Places. And I hope I have a friend with you, not necessarily in a low place, but wherever we're residing together here on the radio. Leanne Rimes is on the way. Keep it set.
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0: Woodland, Alabama gentleman right there. That is Vern Gosden, once a member of the Gosden Family Radio Show way back there, and when during his teenage and childhood time right there. I think the program is out of Birmingham there. Brooks and Dunn before that, Red Dirt Road, which I can prove I drive on by looking my dirty car. I'm Lou Jones, and coming up, Clay Walker. Keep it right where you have it.
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2: Classic Country WOKR weather. Today is sunny near 83. Then tonight stays mostly clear around 60 with light northeasterly winds. Monday brings more sunshine and a warmer afternoon in the mid-80s. Monday night turns partly cloudy with a chance of showers and thunderstorms around 70. Tuesday stays unsettled with a chance of showers and thunderstorms in the lower 90s. Currently, it's 83 degrees.
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0: Well, it depends on what kind of fertilizer you use as to that that rose garden might be. That is Lynn Anderson right there. Alabama before that, 40-hour week for a living. And Clay Walker, Live, Laugh, Love. It is Lou Jones. Thank you for joining me. We've got great classic country, including Sawyer Brown next.
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0: It is Shenandoah. Janie Baker's Love Slave. Well, doesn't hurt to take her a cup of nice coffee once in a while there. Rodney Crowell before that, and a Rodney Crowell song that we haven't played in a while. Thought we would dig around and find a good one for you. And that's the one. What Kind of Love. Coming up next with Lou Jones, Wynonna Judd. Keep it right here.
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0: Well, back in 1981, that one was number one, top of the charts there for 2 weeks. There's No Getting Over Me. And it also won the Grammy for 1981 for the Best Male Vocal of the Year. Ronnie Millsap, Diamond Rail before that, That's What I Get for Loving You. We heard from Wynonna Judd, and I Saw the Light. It is Lou Jones, if I didn't mention that, and Tim McGraw is on the way next.
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2: Classic Country WOKR weather. Tonight stays partly cloudy around 60 degrees with light easterly winds. Monday turns mostly sunny and warmer, reaching the mid-80s with light southeasterly winds. Monday night brings partly cloudy skies, then a chance of showers and thunderstorms with temperatures around 70 degrees and light southeasterly winds. Tuesday stays currently, it's clear and 83 degrees.
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0: It is Brian White, Someone Else's Star. We also heard from the Forrester Sisters, Just In Case, and Tim McGraw, My Next 30 Years. It is Lou Jones here. Now, Tim McGraw is doing some Eastern touring in early July here. He's doing upstate New York on the 9th, and then Homedale, if I said that right, New Jersey, never been there. And he's also touring Hershey, Pennsylvania on several nights in early July. On the way, Ricky Skaggs, keep it right here.
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0: First-rate song there by Ed Bruce, My First Taste of Texas, in the person of a beautiful girl, of course. And Craig Morgan before that in the Redneck Yacht Club. I'm not a member. Now, coming up here, we've got lots more great classic country. Lou Jones here with Nitty Gritty Dirt Band next.
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0: It is Vince Gill and Just One More Last Chance. Keith Urban before that, and Where the Blacktop Ends. Yeah, my place is beyond that, I believe. You can prove that by the dirt on my car, my pickup truck. I liked Keith Urban from the very time that he's back in the Ranch group. It is Lou Jones here, and coming up, I have Charlie Rich. Keep it right here.
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2: Classic Country WOKR weather. Tonight stays partly cloudy around 60 degrees with light easterly winds. Monday turns mostly sunny and warmer, reaching the mid-80s with light southeasterly winds. Monday night brings partly cloudy skies, then a chance of showers and thunderstorms with temperatures around 70 degrees and light southeasterly winds. Tuesday stays currently, it's partly cloudy and 82 degrees.
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0: When I say a song by the Juice, I'm not talking about the guy to whom the glove didn't fit. That is Juice Newton and Queen of Hearts, Brooks and Dunn before they Rocked My World, Little Country Girl, and Charlie Rich, Rolling with the Flow. It is Lou Jones, rolling with your Sunday flow here with the best in classic country. And coming up, David Ball. Stay right where you are.
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Well, I love spending this part of your Sunday with you. I've got classic country. My name is Lou Jones. And last Sunday of the month here is T.G. Shepherd.

0: Bailey and the boys right there, and a fool such as I try to stay away from mirrors on that thought. That Josh Turner before that, bringing us up into the early 2000s, that is Your Man. It is Lou Jones here, and I've got Alan Jackson on the way. Keep it right here.
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0: Well, just too much to keep track of, according to the Oak Ridge Boys, trying to love two women right there. Toby Keith before that, As Good As I Once Was, and Alan Jackson and Gone Country. It's Lou Jones here. Thank you for joining me. Kenny Chesney is coming up, and that'll be next.
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2: Classic Country WOKR weather. Tonight stays partly cloudy around 60 degrees with light easterly winds. Monday turns mostly sunny and warmer, reaching the mid-80s with light southeasterly winds. Monday night brings partly cloudy skies, then a chance of showers and thunderstorms, with temperatures around 70 degrees and light southeasterly winds. Tuesday stays, currently it's 81 degrees.
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0: That is Rodney Foster and Nobody Wins. And the song that, even though we played a lot, we're going to keep it in hot rotation for the next few days, obviously. Lee Greenwood and God Bless the USA. And Kenny Chesney and How Forever Feels. Lou Jones here with Barbara Mandrell on the way. Stay close.
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1: Well, the secret of selling your product to consumers. Why do we want what we know we can't have? That is Reba McEntire. Garth Brooks, before that, Standing Outside the Fire. It is Lou Jones, and we're firing up the hour with some good stuff like Dwight Yoakam coming up next. Stay right here.
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0: Lost and Found, Brooks and Dunn right there. Martina McBride before that, and this one's for the girls. Also, Dwight Yoakam and Little Sister. It is Lou Jones. Now, back to Brooks and Dunn. They are doing a tour on the 17th of June. They're going to be in Baltimore. And speaking of being on the road, Willie Nelson has that song coming right up.
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2: Classic Country WOKR weather. Tonight stays partly cloudy around 60 degrees with light easterly winds. Monday turns mostly sunny and warmer, reaching the mid-80s with light southeasterly winds. Monday night brings partly cloudy skies, then a chance of showers and thunderstorms with temperatures around 70 degrees and light southeasterly winds. Tuesday stays. Currently, it's 79 degrees.
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0: Echoes of Southern Rock right there. That is Black Hawk, and I'm not strong enough to say no. They're George Strait before that, Ace in the Hole, and Willie Nelson with the proverbial On the Road Again. I'm Lou Jones, still carrying forth with great classic country here with Dolly Parton on the way next.
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